0: Al-Qur'an, the recitation. For over 14 centuries, billions around the world from diverse cultures and walks of life have turned to Al-Qur'an as a source of guidance and wisdom in matters of daily life, spiritually, emotionally, socially, politically, and even financially. It has been a timeless well of knowledge and inspiration for scientists, artists, historians, philosophers, and mathematicians. It has been a cushion of comfort for dreamers, lovers, believers in God's oneness and power, and all those who hold a hope for world justice and everlasting peace. Those who have never been exposed to or opened up their minds and hearts to the divine words of the recitation may not recognize it as a revelation from the very being who created all things. Those who have experienced its miraculous nature hold it as a treasure. Hold it as a gift from the Creator of the universe. The gift of Al-Quran.
1: In the name of Allah, the Beneficent, the Merciful. By the star when it setteth,
2: ما ضل صاحبكم وما غوى.
1: Your comrade erreth not, nor is deceived.
2: وما ينطق عن الهوى.
1: Nor doth he speak of his own desire.
2: إن هو إلا وحي يوحى.
1: It is naught save an inspiration that is inspired. Which one of mighty powers hath taught him. One vigorous, and he grew clear to view. When he was on the uppermost horizon, then he drew nigh and came down. Till he was distant 2 bows length or even nearer. And he revealed unto his slave that which he revealed. The heart lied not in seeing what it saw. Will ye then dispute with him concerning what he seeth? And verily he saw him yet another time. By the loted tree of the utmost boundary. Nigh unto which is the garden of abode. When that which shroudeth did enshroud the loti tree. The eye turned not aside, nor yet was overbold. Verily he saw one of the greater revelations of his Lord. Have you thought upon Al-Lat and Al-Uzza? And Manat the third, the other? Are yours the males and his the females? That indeed were an unfair division.

0: ولقد جاءهم من ربهم الهدى.
1: They are but names which ye have named, ye and your fathers, for which Allah hath revealed no warrant. They follow but a guess, and that which they themselves desire. And now the guidance from their Lord hath come unto them.
0: أَمْ لِلْإِنسَانِ مَا تَمَنَّى.
1: Or shall man have what he coveteth?
0: فَلِلَّهِ الْآخِرَةُ وَالْأُولَى.
1: But unto Allah belongeth the afterlife and the former.

Withdraw, O Muhammad, from him who fleeth from our remembrance and desireth but the life of the world.

And unto Allah belongeth whatsoever is in the heavens and whatsoever is in the earth, that He may reward those who do evil with that which they have done, and reward those who do good with goodness.

Those who avoid enormities of sin and abominations, save the unwilled offences, for them, lo, thy Lord is of vast mercy. He is best aware of you from the time when he created you from the earth, and when ye were hidden in the bellies of your mothers. Therefore, ascribe not purity unto yourselves. He is best aware of him who wardeth off evil. Didst thou, O Muhammad, observe him who turned away? And gave a little, then was grudging? Hath he knowledge of the unseen so that he seeth? Or hath he not had news of what is in the books of Moses? And Abraham who paid his debt? That no laden one shall bear another's load. And that man hath only that for which he maketh effort. And that his effort will be seen. And afterward he will be repaid for it with fullest payment.

and that thy Lord, He is the goal. And that He it is who maketh laugh and maketh weep. And that He it is who giveth death and giveth life.

and that he created the two spouses, the male and the female. From a drop of seed when it is poured forth. And that he hath ordained the second bringing forth. And that he it is who enricheth and contenteth. And that he it is who is the Lord of Sirius. And that he destroyed the former tribe of Ard. And the tribe of Thamud he spared not.

0: and the folk of Noah aforetime, lo, they were more unjust and more rebellious. And Al-Muttafiqah he destroyed. So that there covered them that which did cover. Concerning which then of the bounties of thy Lord canst thou dispute? He is a warner of the warners of old. The threatened hour is nigh. None beside Allah can disclose it. Marvel ye then at this statement? And laugh and not weep? While ye amuse yourselves? Rather prostrate yourselves before Allah and serve Him.
1: بسم الله الرحمن الرحيم.
0: In the name of Allah, the Beneficent, the Merciful.
1: اقتربت الساعة وانشق القمر.
0: The hour drew nigh and the moon was rent in twain.

And surely there hath come unto them news whereof the purport should deter. Effective wisdom, but warnings avail not.

0: Fajir.
1: The folk of Noah denied before them. Yea, they denied our slave and said, a madman, and he was repulsed.
0: فَدَعَا رَبَّهُ أَنِّي مَغْلُوبٌ فَانْتَصِرْ.
1: So he cried unto his Lord, saying, I am vanquished, so give help.

and caused the earth to gush forth springs so that the waters met for a predestined purpose. And we carried him upon a thing of planks and nails.

0: ذكر.
1: And verily we left it as a token, but is there any that remembereth?
0: فكيف كان عذابي ونذر.
1: Then see how dreadful was my punishment after my warnings.
0: ولقد يسرنا القرآن للذكر فهل من مدكر.
1: And in truth, we have made the Quran easy to remember. But is there any that remembereth?

0: قعر
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1: Then see how dreadful was my punishment after my warnings.

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1: 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But is there any that remembereth?
0: كَذَّبَتْ ثَمُودُ بِالنُّذُرِ
1: The tribe of Thamud rejected warnings.
0: فقا

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1: Hath the remembrance been given unto him alone among us? Nay, but he is a rash liar.
0: سَيَعْلَمُونَ غَدًا مَنِ الْكَذَّابُ الْأَشِرُ.
1: Unto their warner it was said, tomorrow they will know who is the rash liar.

And inform them that the water is to be shared between her and them. Every drinking will be witnessed. But they called their comrade and he took and hamstrung her. Then see how dreadful was my punishment after my warnings.

0: الذاكر.
1: And in truth, we have made the Quran easy to remember. But is there any that remembereth?
0: كذبت قوم لوط بالنذر.
1: The folk of Lot rejected warnings.

0: They even asked of him his guests for an ill purpose. 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
1: وَلَقَدْ صَبَّحَهُمْ بُكْرَةً عَذَابٌ مُسْتَقِرٌ.
0: And in truth, the punishment decreed befell them early in the morning. Now taste my punishment after my warnings.

0: الذاكر.
1: And in truth, we have made the Quran easy to remember. But is there any that remembereth?
0: ولقد جاء آل فرعون النذر.
1: And warnings came in truth unto the house of Pharaoh.

0: Are your disbelievers better than those, or have ye some immunity in the scriptures?
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0: Or say they, we are a host victorious.
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0: The hosts will all be routed and will turn and flee.
1: بَلِ

Nay, but the hour of doom is their appointed tryst, and the hour will be more wretched and more bitter than their earthly failure. Lo, the guilty are in error and madness.

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Lo, we have created everything by measure.

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1: And everything they did is in the scriptures.
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1: Firmly established in the favor of a mighty king.

In the name of Allah, the Most Merciful, the Beneficent. Say, He, Allah, is one. Allah, the Eternal, Absolute. He has not begotten, nor is He begotten. And equal to Him, there is none.

In the name of Allah, the Most Merciful, the Beneficent. Say, He, Allah, is one, Allah the Eternal, absolute. He has not begotten, nor is He begotten, and equal to Him there is none. In the name of Allah, the Most Merciful, the Beneficent. Say, He, Allah, is one, Allah the Eternal, absolute. He has not begotten, nor is He begotten, and equal to Him there is none. In the name of Allah, the Most Merciful, the Beneficent. Say, I seek refuge with the Lord of the Dawn, from the evil of what He has created, from the evil of darkness when it spreads, from the evil of those who blow on knots, and from the evil of the envier when he envies. In the name of Allah, the Most Merciful, the Beneficent. Say, I seek refuge with the Lord of the Dawn, from the evil of what He has created, from the evil of darkness when it spreads, from the evil of those who blow on knots, and from the evil of the envier when he envies. In the name of Allah, the Most Merciful, the Beneficent. Say, I seek refuge with the Lord of the Dawn, from the evil of what He has created, from the evil of darkness when it spreads, from the evil of those who blow on knots, and from the evil of the envier when he envies. In the name of Allah, the Most Merciful, the Beneficent. Say, I seek refuge with the Lord of mankind, the King of mankind, the God of mankind, from the evil of the whisperer, the withdrawer, who whispers in the breasts of mankind, from among jinn and men. In the name of Allah, the Most Merciful, the Beneficent. Say, I seek refuge with the Lord of mankind, the King of mankind, the God of mankind, from the evil of the whisperer, the withdrawer, who whispers in the breasts of mankind, from among jinn and men. In the name of Allah, the Most Merciful, the Beneficent. Say, I seek refuge with the Lord of mankind, the King of mankind, the God of mankind, from the evil of the whisperer, the withdrawer, who whispers in the breasts of mankind, from among jinn and men. O my Lord, I seek your protection against the insinuations of the devils, and I seek your protection in their presence. O my Lord, I seek your protection against the insinuations of the devils, and I seek your protection in their presence. O my Lord, I seek your protection against the insinuations of the devils, and I seek your protection in their presence. Did you think that we created you in vain, and that you shall not return to us? Therefore exalted is Allah, the King, the Truth. There is no God but He, the Lord of the Noble Throne. And whoever calls upon another God with Allah, of which he has no proof, his reckoning is with his Lord, and the disbelievers will never succeed. And say, My Lord, forgive and have mercy, for you are the best of those who show mercy. So glorify Allah when evening comes upon you, and when you rise in the morning. To Him belongs all praise in the heavens and the earth, and in the evenings and in the noon. He brings forth the living from the dead, and He brings forth the dead from the living, and He revives the earth after it is dead. And similarly, so you shall be brought forth. I seek refuge in Allah, the Hearer, the Knower, from the repudiate Satan. I seek refuge in Allah, the Hearer, the Knower, from the repudiate Satan. I seek refuge in Allah, the Hearer, the Knower, from the repudiate Satan. Had we sent down this Quran upon a mountain, you would have seen it humbled, rent asunder out of the fear of Allah. And such examples we set for people so that they may reflect. He is Allah, there is no God but He. He who knows the unseen and the manifest. He is the All-Merciful, the Beneficent. He is Allah, there is no God but He. He is the Sovereign, the Holy, the Peace, the Faithful, the Guardian, the Eminent, the Compeller, the Proud. Glorified is Allah above what they associate.
He is Allah, the creator, the originator, the fashioner. To him belong the most beautiful names. All that is in heavens and the earth glorifies him, and he is the eminent, the wise. Peace be upon Noah among all creation. This is how we reward those who behave with excellence. He was one of our believing slaves. I seek refuge in the complete words of Allah from the evil in what he has created. I seek refuge in the complete words of Allah from the evil in what he has created. I seek refuge in the complete words of Allah from the evil in what he has created. In the name of Allah, by whose name nothing on earth or in heaven can harm, he is the hearer, the knower. In the name of Allah, by whose name nothing on earth or in heaven can harm, he is the hearer, the knower. In the name of Allah, by whose name nothing on earth or in heaven can harm, he is the hearer, the knower. Allahumma, I have reached this evening in your favor, with well-being and under your protection. So complete your favor, your bestowal of well-being and your protection upon me in this world and the hereafter. Allahumma, I have reached this evening in your favor, with well-being and under your protection. So complete your favor, your bestowal of well-being and your protection upon me in this world and the hereafter. Allahumma, I have reached this evening in your favor, with well-being and under your protection. So complete your favor, your bestowal of well-being and your protection upon me in this world and the hereafter. Allahumma, I have reached this evening bearing witness before you and bearing witness before the carriers of your throne, your angels and all of your creation, that you are Allah, that there is no God but you, alone, without partners, and that Muhammad is your servant and your envoy. Allahumma, I have reached this evening bearing witness before you and bearing witness before the carriers of your throne, your angels and all of your creation, that you are Allah, that there is no God but you, alone, without partners, and that Muhammad is your servant and your envoy. Allahumma, I have reached this evening bearing witness before you and bearing witness before the carriers of your throne, your angels and all of your creation, that you are Allah, that there is no God but you, alone, without partners, and that Muhammad is your servant and your envoy. Allahumma, I have reached this evening bearing witness before you and bearing witness before the carriers of your throne, your angels and all of your creation, that you are Allah, that there is no God but you, alone, without partners, and that Muhammad is your servant and your envoy. Praise and thanks be to Allah, Lord of the worlds, a praise that is adequate to his favors and equal to his increase. Praise and thanks be to Allah, Lord of the worlds, a praise that is adequate to his favors and equal to his increase. Praise and thanks be to Allah, Lord of the worlds, a praise that is adequate to his favors and equal to his increase. I believe in Allah the tremendous, and I denounce the idols and false gods, and I hold fast to the firmest handhold that will never break, and Allah is the hearer and the knower. I believe in Allah the tremendous, and I denounce the idols and false gods, and I hold fast to the firmest handhold that will never break, and Allah is the hearer and knower. I believe in Allah the tremendous, and I denounce the idols and false gods, and I hold fast to the firmest handhold that will never break, and Allah is the hearer and knower. I am content with Allah as Lord, with Islam as a religion, and with Muhammad, may Allah's blessings and peace be upon him, as Prophet and Messenger. I am content with Allah as Lord, with Islam as a religion, and with Muhammad, may Allah's blessings and peace be upon him, as Prophet and Messenger. I am content with Allah as Lord, with Islam as a religion, and with Muhammad, may Allah's blessings and peace be upon him, as Prophet and Messenger. Allah suffices me, there is no God but He. Upon Him I rely, and He is the tremendous Lord of the throne.
Allah suffices me. There is no God but He. Upon Him I rely, and He is the tremendous Lord of the throne. Allah suffices me. There is no God but He. Upon Him I rely, and He is the tremendous Lord of the throne. Allah suffices me. There is no God but He. Upon Him I rely, and He is the tremendous Lord of the throne. Allah suffices me. There is no God but He. Upon Him I rely, and He is the tremendous Lord of the throne. Allah suffices me. There is no God but He. Upon Him I rely, and He is the tremendous Lord of the throne. Allah suffices me. There is no God but He. Upon Him I rely, and He is the tremendous Lord of the throne. Allahumma, send prayers upon our Master Muhammad, his family and companions, and give them peace. Allahumma, send prayers upon our Master Muhammad, his family and companions, and give them peace. Allahumma, send prayers upon our Master Muhammad, his family and companions, and give them peace. Allahumma, send prayers upon our Master Muhammad, his family and companions, and give them peace. Allahumma, send prayers upon our Master Muhammad, his family and companions, and give them peace. Allahumma, send prayers upon our Master Muhammad, his family and companions, and give them peace. Allahumma, send prayers upon our Master Muhammad, his family and companions, and give them peace. Allahumma, send prayers upon our Master Muhammad, his family and companions, and give them peace. Allahumma, send prayers upon our Master Muhammad, his family and companions, and give them peace. Allahumma, send prayers upon our Master Muhammad, his family and companions, and give them peace. Allahumma, I ask you for immediate good, and I seek refuge in you from sudden evil. Allahumma, you are my Lord, there is no God but you. You created me, and I am your servant. And I uphold your covenant and promise to you, as well as I am able. I seek refuge in you from the evil that I have committed. I acknowledge to you your favors upon me, and I acknowledge my wrongdoing, so forgive me, for none forgives wrongdoing except you. Allahumma, you are my Lord, there is no God but you. Upon you I rely, and you are the Lord of the tremendous throne. Whatever Allah wishes comes to pass, and whatever He wishes not, cannot. There is neither power nor ability save by Allah, the High, the Tremendous. I know that Allah has power over everything, and that Allah encompasses everything with His knowledge. Allahumma, I seek refuge with you from the evil of myself and from the evil of every creature you have taken by the forehead. My Lord is on a straight path. O Living, O Sustainer, by your mercy I appeal for assistance, and from your punishment I seek protection. Make good all my affairs, and do not entrust me to myself or to any of your creation for the blink of an eye. Allahumma, I seek refuge with you from sorrow and grief, and I seek refuge with you from inability and sloth, and I seek refuge with you from the cowardice and miserliness, and I seek refuge with you from the burden of debt and the tyranny of men. Allahumma, I ask of you pardon, well-being, and constant safety in my religion, worldly affairs, family, and possessions. Allahumma, conceal my faults and assuage my fears. Allahumma, protect me from the evil that comes between my hands, and from the evil before me, behind me, on my right, on my left, and from above me. And I seek refuge in your greatness from unexpected harm from below me. Allahumma, you created me and you guide me, and you feed me, and you provide me with drink, and you cause me to die, and you give me life, and you have power over all things. We enter this evening on the natural disposition of Islam, on the word of sincerity, on the religion of our Prophet Muhammad. May Allah bless him and his family and grant him peace. And on the creed of Ibrahim, who was upright Muslim and not a polytheist. Allahumma, by you we have reached this evening, and by you we have reached this morning. By you we live, and by you we die. Upon you I place my trust,
and unto you is the final end. Evening has entered upon us, and unto Allah belongs all sovereignty, and all praise belongs to Allah, Lord of the worlds. Allahumma, I ask you for the good of this night, its openings, victories, illumination, blessings, and guidance. Allahumma, I ask you for the good of this night, and the good of what is in it, the good of what is before it, and the good of what is after it. I seek refuge in you against the evil of this night, the evil of what is in it, the evil of what is before it, and the evil of what is after it. Allahumma, whatever favors I or any of your creation receive this night will be from you alone. You have no partner, so yours are the praises and yours are the thanks for them all.

0: Dear brothers and sisters in Islam, you are still tuned in to Al-Quran Al-Karim Radio of Australia. 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
1: Bismillah, alhamdulillah, salatu salam, salallahu alayhi wa sallam. Assalamu alaikum wa rahmatullahi wa barakatuh. My name is Talia Khalid, and I'd like to welcome to our program. And in this program, it is a continuation of previous program. We were talking about the love of Allah, and we're giving some points that, inshallah ta'ala, if we implement them in our life, that this will bring us closer to Allah subhanahu wa ta'ala and gain the love of Allah subhanahu wa ta'ala, and that we will love Allah more ourselves. And is anyone who says that I don't need that, I need to learn how to love Allah, or I need to learn how to love Allah more, and more importantly, I need Allah to love me. I need to do the things which Allah will be pleased with, and as a result, that Allah will love me. So we gave 5 points in the last program. We hope some of you are with us in this program to get the last 5. And I want to ask you a question first. If you saw the last program, but the previous program, did you try these 5 points? Did you try to implement them in your life? Did you contemplate on them? Did you discuss them with other people? Or were you already doing them? And as a result of that, you know, since last week, did you get any benefit? Did you see any change or any benefit in your life? And I'm sure if you did do them and you hadn't done them before and you've been doing them consistently since the last program, that you got benefit. So let's do the next 5. I'll go over the first 5. For the people who didn't see the first program, just quickly, the first one is recitation of Quran with reflection and with understanding of its meanings. That's number one. Number two, seeking closeness to Allah by performing voluntary deeds after having performed obligatory ones. For that leads one to the highest levels of love. Number three, remembering Allah during every situation with one's time, heart, and deeds. One's share of that love is the degree of one's share in that remembrance. Number four, preferring what he loves to what you love when your desires are strong. Number five, allowing your heart to reflect on his names and attributes. So those are the 5 that we went over last week. So we hope you got those down if you weren't here last week, so you can get all 10 and try to move forward from this program. Number six, reflecting on his many favors and blessings, both the apparent ones and hidden ones, for that leads to his love. You know, many times we misunderstand where is the blessing of Allah or where is the favor of Allah, because our situation, something happens that is negative, and we think that that negative experience cannot be a blessing or it cannot be a favor. We believe that sometimes Allah subhanahu wa ta'ala puts us in a situation, and that situation allows certain qualities to be developed in us. And also, that situation may be a bad situation, but we may have avoided a situation that we didn't know anything about that could have been much worse. As an example, you're driving on a highway, and all of a sudden, your car breaks down. Okay, you say, oh my goodness, you know, I'm out on the highway now. You know, the car's broken down. I don't know, you know, what's going on here. You get out the car, you put on your flashes and you check and try to find out what's going on. Okay, you're very upset. You have an appointment that you missed. You call and cancel your appointment, and you call tow people, and they come and tow you after about an hour or 2 hours. Your day, you feel, is ruined. But then later on, you find out on that same road, about 50 miles down the road, there was a pileup of 15 cars, as an example. So we see in that you broke down, which was a minor thing, whereas you could have been, Allah saved you from something that could have been much more dangerous for you, as an example. All of us, I think, in one way or another, have experienced something in our life like that. But do we see this as the favor of Allah? Do we see this as a blessing, or do we think about, oh, this is a very important appointment, and I didn't make that appointment. Oh, man, what are these people going to think about me? And also, I had to spend so much money to get my car towed and then get it repaired, as an example. Okay. So the favors and I'm only using that example because the favors and blessings of Allah, most people want it to be something clear. Like he says, oh, you know, someone came and gave me a gift and I didn't expect it. That's clear blessing. Okay. Someone gave me a gift and I didn't expect it. It was very nice. I was so appreciative. I never expected this. It was fantastic. Do we expect this only? See, Allah does things by His own wisdom. He is not here to serve us. We are here to serve Him. So we need to understand that everything that Allah subhanahu wa ta'ala grants us is not always very clear. And also, many of the things Allah subhanahu wa ta'ala grants us, we will not see in this life. The benefit and the favor and blessing of it will come in the hereafter. So we need to be aware of those things and conscious of this. And the things that are obvious to us, we should be thankful also. And many of us are not thankful for the simplest of things, the things that we take for granted. Being able to hear, being able to see, being able to speak, being able to walk, being able to think clearly, being able to work. These are things that many of us, we take for granted every day. But if you would talk to people who no longer can do this, how much they would like to do it. Or those who have never done it. How much a person who can't see would like to just see for a little while, just to see what's going on, as an example. A person who can't walk or never could walk, how much he or she would like to just, you know, take a stroll in the park. So these are many things that we take for granted. And we don't see them as favors. We don't see them as a blessing. Until maybe, okay, we have the opportunity to interact with some people who are less fortunate than we are. And that should remind us that we should always be thankful under all circumstances. And we should think about those people who are not as fortunate. And we recommend to everyone, try to spend some time. Try to spend some of your time with those who are less fortunate than yourself, for you to gain the reality of how thankful you should be for the favors and the blessings of Allah. This is one of the best ways for you to understand and to be real thankful to Allah subhanahu wa ta'ala, is to helping others and make you gain the reality of what Allah has given you and get the reward also for sharing with other people. Number 7, having your heart softened as it is worshiping Allah. You know, many of us, you know, are hard-hearted people. Our set of or lifestyle or living condition, wherever it is that we lived or grew up, or our environment or the way we were trained, has in many instances affected our hearts to be very hard. And then sometimes we're very harsh. None of us want harsh treatment, but many of us are harsh towards others. So we ask ourselves, would we want Allah subhanahu wa ta'ala to be harsh towards us, or we want Allah subhanahu wa ta'ala to be kind? So we ourselves should work to be soft-hearted and reflect and turn to Allah subhanahu wa ta'ala to soften our hearts and have the concern for the condition of others. And this is humility. We should be very, very careful about arrogance and ego. All of us want the mercy of Allah. When we look down our nose, so to speak, at somebody else, or we belittle someone else based on whatever we use as a criteria, we should be very, very careful. We should realize that this is a creation of Allah. Everyone has a test. And we should keep in front of ourselves our test as an individual. And in many instances, Allah subhanahu wa ta'ala tests us with other people. You say, oh, I can't stand those people. They are blank, blank, blank, blank, as an example. And we have to look and say, would you want Allah subhanahu wa ta'ala to put you in this place? So soften your heart towards the creation of Allah subhanahu wa ta'ala, because you yourself want Allah's favor. And don't think because you have sustenance that this is Allah's favor. This is a mistake that some people make. They say, oh, well, you know, I'm very wealthy, I have everything like this. And they think that maybe this is Allah's favor. It may not be. How did you attain this? What was the means and methodology? Was it in the correct manner? Was it in the way that Allah was pleased with? So it could also be a punishment for you or a test for you. This is a misunderstanding. Some of you say, well, I would like to be tested like that. But the thing is, when we have to answer, how will you answer to Allah? So we should be very, very careful about the heart. We should never want to be hard-hearted. We should always be concerned about this. Because also our condition can change at any given time. And would we want someone to be hard-hearted towards us? Number 8, being alone with him in worship when he descends during the last third of the night. And this means to invoke him, to recite his speech, to stand with all sincerity and with good manners, and with good submission. And then to end that with repentance and with seeking his forgiveness. This means to stand up in the last third of the night, what we call tahajjud, before the sunrise, before Fajr time, the prayer, the early morning prayer, and to sit and pray and contemplate and think about, this is your time, very special time, when it says Allah descends from the lowest heaven and says, who is to the angels, who has left his bed for my worship, and the angels travel to see, who's gotten out of his bed only to, with this concern, to worship Allah, and to develop this love and this relationship, and to speak from his heart the truth to his Lord. So if you haven't done this before, I suggest that you do it. The last third of the night, get up in a quiet place, make a fresh wudu, ablution, and stand and pray to Allah from what is in your heart. And see for yourself. Number 9, sitting with those who are truthful in their love of Allah. Sitting with the pious people. People say, oh, well, you know, I'm not pious. Those people, they're too pious for me. They're too religious, man. They're too out there for me. I'm not about that. You know, I'm not really into that. You know, I just say this to you. You know, when I was a young non-Muslim and I was young, you know, I was also afraid of this. I remember one of my friends, you know, used to tell me, why don't you come with us to masjid? Come and, you know, come to the masjid in this evening. I said, oh, no, you know, I'm not ready for that. Y'all go ahead, you know, as an example. But you shouldn't be like that. Okay. And my suggestion is that being around, you know, pious people will affect you in a positive way. And it will bring you closer to Allah and make you want to be like that. When you see what Allah has gifted them, what Allah has given them, maybe you will say, I can never be like that. But you will have such an appreciation for that type of character and quality that you say, this is something that I would like to be. Maybe I could never be it, but Allah has surely given them something that is valuable, and I would like to have this. So it will be an encouragement for you. Number 10, staying away from all that creates barriers between the heart and Allah. This is very important, man. And really for young people, staying away from all that is barriers between you and the love of Allah. There is so much now, okay? And I'll just say generally, shaitan is making a major attack on young people. And he has sent so many things there that appeal, so many things you can't keep up with. Every single day there is something new, okay, that they are developing to appeal to young people, okay, to keep them away from the remembrance of Allah subhanahu wa ta'ala, and to keep them from the concern of doing the things that Allah would be pleased with. So that now people not even want to talk about Allah. People say, oh, look, let's talk about the PlayStation. Let's talk about what's on this chat room. Okay, let's talk about the latest movie. Let's talk about the latest hit, you know, tune. Okay, but talk about Allah. I said, you know, I'm not comfortable with that. You know, I love Allah and everything like that. But brother, you know, that's for, you know, the pious people. I'm not pious. You know, I'm into this and I'm into that. You know, but I pray and I believe in Allah. Okay, so we should be very careful about this. This is a major attack, we can say. It is an atomic attack against the youth, okay? From shaitan to put barriers between them and Allah. And those barriers are what? Those are barriers, things that have been invented, okay, that appeal to young people's desires to take their attention away from the remembrance of Allah. So it's much more fun to, as an example, play with your PlayStation and get the latest PlayStation. Then it is sit in a class, okay, remembering Quran. You can say, okay, I like Quran like this, but it's not as much fun as the PlayStation. Okay, as an example. So Shaitan knows that. So your parents say, okay, well, you sit in the class for 1 hour, okay, doing your Quranic lessons, and then I'll let you play with the PlayStation for 1 hour. So when you're in the Quran class, you're just going through the motions, blah, blah, blah, blah, thinking about what you're going to do on the PlayStation. As an example. Or your father says, okay, you go to Quran class, then I'll let you get in the chat room with your friend. Okay? You think in the Quran class, you're thinking about, okay, when I get in the chat room, I got to catch up from what happened yesterday with my friend. Or you're an athlete. Okay? Your father says, okay, I'll let you go for practice and whatever sport you're into. He says, but first you go to Quran class, and then you go play. In the Quran class, all the time you think about something. You're looking at your watch. Say, okay, time is up, so I can go out and play with my friends, as an example. This is all a trick from the shaitan. Why? Because these are things that appeal to all of us. Okay? And the Quran may not be or may be easy for us. For some people, it's easier than others. Okay? But the immediate value of it, we can't see. But the immediate satisfaction that we receive from these other things, it's enough for us, you see. So Shaitan only wants to distract us. So we should be very, very careful about these things, okay, which have been invented by men, okay, to take our attention away from the love of Allah. And remember, the person who doesn't pursue the love of Allah, he's lost. He's lost. And to gain the love of Allah, we need to pursue it. It's just like we pursue anything that's of value to us in this life. Now, what we need to do, we need to prioritize ourselves. I'm not saying that a person shouldn't get in the chat rooms. I'm not saying you shouldn't play with the PlayStation. I'm not saying you shouldn't play sports. Okay, I'm not saying these things. Allah knows best. Okay, but what I am saying to you, that if that's your thing and you're spending hours doing this without even thinking about it, then think about what you owe Allah. You know, what you should be doing to get the help of Allah. Your parents, your PlayStation, your friends in the chat room, your friends on your teams, they're not going to be able to help you. They will not be able to help you when it comes time for the angel of death to take your soul. You say, oh, well, I'm too young for that. Young people are dying. There's no criteria. There's no criteria that, oh, well, this young person is going to get old. No, no, no. Young people are dying. You will die sooner or later. So people say, oh, we don't talk about that. I says, well, this is a reality. So if you're old enough to understand what I'm talking about, then you're old enough to systemize your life and implement the things we talked about in your life so that you will come closer to Allah. They say, oh, well, you know, you're an old man. That stuff that you're talking about, yeah, I bet when you was young, you were doing this, doing that, everything like that. Now you want us to act like we're old people and sit back and do it. He says, well, the thing is very simple. The sooner you learn to implement these things in your life, the better off you will be and the easier it will be for you. If you learn how to set up what your priorities are in your life now, when you get older, those things will be in place. It will become a habit for you, just like putting on your shoes or brushing your teeth and taking a bath. Okay, it will become a habit, and it'll be easy for you. If you wait, and by Allah's mercy, you do get older, and then you try to implement it, it will be much more difficult for you because your world will be a different world. All those other things that were not priorities are things were taking up your time. And now you have to break your desires. But if you prioritize the love of Allah in your life and then do the other things around that, then your life will be easier and you will see the benefit of Allah in your life. And the same things, you have a reference always when you have problems. There's always going to be problems in life. So when you have problems, you have a reference and a means and methodology of solving those problems. So we thank you for joining us and we hope you got some benefit, young people out there. Take these 10 points, implement them in your life. You know, go ahead, do something positive, and inshallah ta'ala, Allah will love you, and you will win in the end. We thank you for joining us. We look forward to seeing you on future programs. My name is Tahir Khalid. Assalamu alaikum wa rahmatullahi wa barakatuh.

0: Dear brothers and sisters in Islam, you are still tuned in to Al-Quran Al-Karim Radio of Australia. And now, inshallah, we'll present to you a new episode of the program, Contemporary Issues.
1: Bismillah ar-Rahman ar-Rahim, in the name of Allah, the Beneficent, the Most Merciful. I'd like to welcome you to this segment of our program, Contemporary Issues. And in this segment, we'll continue to look at some advancements in modern science and its implications and the Islamic position with regards to them. In the previous segment, we looked at something of cloning. In this segment, we're looking at something related to it, that is what they call test tube babies or artificial insemination, where they will take the egg, the ovum from a woman and the sperm cell from a man and put them together in a test tube, well, actually it's in petri dishes. And from that, they will grow a fetus and then put it back in the woman's womb, and the child comes. This is being done mainly for men or women who are infertile, you know, for one reason or another. They've been doing this for some years now. Of course, when it was first done, you know, it was like, it was put in the newspaper as, you know, test tube babies, so it was called then. And people got the idea that, hey, they were actually, you know, making up kids inside of test tubes and growing them up there, you know, but of course this is gross exaggeration of the facts. The fact is, as I said, they're extracting ovum and sperm from a male, living male and female, and putting them in a petri dish, letting them in an environment which is similar to that of the womb so that they can unite, and they start to divide. Once they start to divide, then they take them and put them back in a female, and the baby is grown to term. That's the actual process. Now, they've tried to continue that process outside, but they found that the eggs, they will divide and divide for a while, then they go haywire. They cannot sustain that development outside of the womb. This has to go back in. And in the beginning, they have to start with an ovum and a sperm. They're not taking random chemicals. You know, you go to the chemical shop, you know, you go to, and you buy these chemicals, which are what a sperm is made of. They're definite chemicals, but it's components are known. You can buy them. And what an ovum is made of, these chemical components are known. You can buy them. But they're not doing that. They're not taking these chemicals, dropping them into test tubes, stirring them all around, and then all of a sudden you're getting a baby. No. They're nowhere near that. And they will never achieve it. As Allah said, if the whole of humankind and the jinn got together to create a fly, something which is so despicable, we kill them all the time, spray them and everything else, they're nasty. The fly. If the whole of humankind got together along with the world of the jinn, call the jinn the aliens, right? Get the whole of the universe together, they could not even create a fly. That is, get those chemicals, mix them all together, and out pops a fly. No way. They can never do it. Why? Because we cannot create life from inanimate matter. See, modern science thinks that life is a product of matter, meaning that once you get these molecules and atoms and DNA, RNA, cell walls, you got this all together, got all these pieces together, life is a product of that process. They don't look at life as being something external which has been added to it. The reality is that's what it is. It is external. It is not a product of matter. Matter is created and life is created by God. So whatever they do of living things, they can only use other living things to do it. They cannot use inanimate matter to create life or to manipulate it so that they end up with a living anything. They're not able to do this. And they will never be able to do this. This is God's promise. So human beings, they can try all they want. You know, it is a waste of their time, their energy, and their money. They will never be able to create life. So, back to our test tube baby. So-called test tube baby. Now, what does Islam say about this? Well, basically, Islam permits one format, one way. A man and a woman, man and his wife, they're unable to have children for one reason or another. So you combine the ovum from that woman, sperm from the man. Your product you put back into the ovum of that same woman. She gives birth to her child. That is permissible. Islamically, that is permissible. That is only helping them to produce children. Now, all of the other versions that are out there, because right now you have mothers bearing the children of their daughters. A woman, she can't deliver the child herself. So after combining the sperm of her husband along with her sperm, the resulting product, they can't put it back in her womb because for whatever reason, maybe they've taken out her womb or whatever, you know, she can't have the child. So they're taking the child and putting the child in her mother's womb or her sister's womb or her best friend's womb, you know, or her daughter's womb. We have all of these different pictures. They've done these things now. All of those are forbidden in Islam. Forbidden. Because you've got a genealogical bomb, maze, confusion here. A mother giving birth to a child who belongs to her daughter. But that child is, in fact, if she's mother gives birth, that child is the woman's sister, not her daughter. So you see, you've got all kinds of ethical problems that come here. Because the point is that the process, though the child is growing within the womb, separate from the woman in the sense that, you know, as we pointed out, the issues of abortion, where we were opposed to it before, separate from the mother, blood not mixing with that of the mother's, but still the child is under the influence. There are influences, you know, in growing in within that womb. There are influences that perhaps we don't recognize them now. Later on, you know, 10 years from now or whatever, they will recognize some things which are coming from that mother into that child, which makes that child linked to the mother in a unique way. These things, you know, this whole process now destroys the proper genealogy if we are putting these ovum into other women. Now, there's another format too, which is also absurd and unacceptable Islamically. And that is the man, for example, the man and his wife. And this is very common today, because that's why you have sperm banks and ovum banks. And a man and his wife, the man, he has a low sperm count. His sperm just cannot fertilize the egg of his wife. So they go to a sperm bank and they get somebody else's sperm. And they fertilize his wife's thing and grow the child. Hey, this child is not the man's child. This is the child whose father now is unknown. This is an illegitimate child. This is, if relative to the woman, some form of adultery, producing an illegitimate child. But similarly, you have the other scene where the woman, for whatever reason, she can't produce ovum. So you go and get ovum from another woman, along with her husband's sperm, and then put it in that woman's womb, and she gives birth to the child, calling it her child. It's not her child, really. Got the ovum from somebody else. I mean, it may be from the point of view of it coming out of her own, you know, she's delivering the child, so you could say, okay, it's her child from that perspective, but in terms of its origin, its essence, it's not her child, you know, and this is a child out of wedlock. And what you even find now is that you have homosexual males, okay, they can't have children if they marry, and you have them marrying today. There's a big case in England of two rich homosexuals who, what they did was they found women to bear their children, right? They impregnated, without sexual relations, they impregnated women, they bore the child, and now the two men are going to raise his children as their own. Absurd. Unacceptable Islamically. Or two lesbians, for example, female homosexuals. Of course, by themselves, they cannot produce any children. So they go to the sperm bank, they buy some sperm, you know, have it inserted in themselves, they get pregnant, So they're having children. It is madness. This is going beyond the people of Lot and only inviting the destruction of God on their society. So these are unacceptable formats. As we said, in summary, the only acceptable format is a husband, his wife, his, the husband's sperm, the ovum of the wife, being put in the womb of the wife and delivered by that wife. That's the only acceptable format. All of the others are rejected by Islam, from the confusion of genealogy that come, and also the corruption that is promoted through homosexual couples being able to have children and raise those children as their own. The second area which we'd like to look at, you know, related to this, is that of sex change operations, you know, which is also a means now of homosexuals, you know, whether it's male or female. And they feel, you know, as they like to say, you know, man claims, I'm a woman, you know, trapped in a man's body, or woman claiming, I'm a man trapped in a woman's body. So medical science change us into what we are not. So you find a man who spent all his life as a man, all of a sudden he goes in as his operations, and then they load him up with hormones, etc., so he can grow breasts and things like this, and he's now living the life of a woman, and vice versa. This, from an Islamic perspective, is totally unacceptable. No way can we accept this at all. Now, this, in fact, is part of Satan's trickery, as mentioned in the Quran, where Allah said, quoted Satan as saying, indeed, I will take my share of your servants by leading them astray and filling them with vain desires. And I will instruct them, and they will cut pieces of the ears of cattle, and they will change Allah's creation. This is what people are trying to do today. This kind of surgery is totally unacceptable. However, where we have cases of hermaphrodites, people who are born having both male and female sexual parts, but one is dominant, for them to remove the other, close off the orifices or whatever, and that person can live a complete life as that one dominant feature, this is something acceptable. This is correcting something which, you know, you could say a birth defect, correcting it. And Islam doesn't really have any problem with that. You know, just as cosmetic surgery in general, because this could be called a form of cosmetic surgery, this kind of operations, they're acceptable Islamically. A person is born with a defective ear, you know, a cleft palate, you know, hair, lip, you know, a variety of different things. You know, a person in an accident, burnt, or nose is broken, or things, body parts damage, etc., for them to use the skills of modern surgery to try to repair the damage which has been done, no harm. However, where people are involved in trying to actually change themselves, you know, they don't like how they look. They feel their lips are too thin or they're too thick. Their nose is too pointed or it's too flat. They feel their eyes are this way or that way. You know, their cheekbones are too low. They want it higher. You know, they want a split in their cleft in their chin, or they want dimples in their cheeks. Or, you know, right, these kind of operations, which is, they're calling them cosmetic surgery now, you know, and they go on to even the rest of the body. They want to mold the body this way and that way to look like the latest styles and, you know, to fit modern definitions of beauty. This type of procedure is, from an Islamic perspective, rejected and forbidden. Prophet Muhammad even prohibited the plucking of eyebrows, tribal scarring, tattooing, and the artificial spacing of teeth. You know, these were the ancient methods of cosmetic surgery which people used to do. And this has been forbidden by the Prophet Muhammad in no uncertain terms, that Allah curses those who do this. So, with the desire to change. You're not, people are not happy with what Allah has given them. They don't like the way they look. They want to make this change. From this perspective, this is unacceptable Islamically. Prophet had said, when we look at ourselves in the mirror, we say, O Allah, as you have made me in the best form, you've made my form good, make my character good. You know, this is what we are supposed to do. When we see ourselves, we accept this the way Allah has made us here. You know, this is good for us. So, the issues of cosmetic surgery, we said, where it is involving repair of damage, etc., which has been done, birth defects, etc., this is legitimate Islamically. But where it involves just being unhappy with the way one looks, one wants to look like this person or look like that person, you know, change this and change that, this kind of procedures, Islamically is just unacceptable. The other area which is related to this in the areas of surgery is that of organ donation, the idea of taking organs from one person to another, or even from animals to humans, because the popular thing right now is taking some organs from the heart, some portions from the heart, specifically the heart valves, and putting them from the pig, putting them in human beings, because they found that pig heart valves are, you know, are most suited, are quite similar to the human heart valve, and it works, functions quite effectively well. You know, there's less chance of rejection, body rejection, these type of things. And of course, this creates some ethical problems for Muslims, especially because when you consider the pig, you know, we're not allowed to eat it, it's forbidden, we can't buy it and sell it, etc. So how then can we take a piece of it and put it in our heart? Well, from an Islamic perspective, when life is threatened, when life and limb is threatened, then we are permitted to eat the dead, to eat what we cannot normally eat. If we're plane crashes on the desert, we have nothing to eat. I mean, you find a wild pig, you eat it. You know? Or even if, you know, a person who is with you on the plane, they died next to you and you're starving to death, you're allowed to eat a piece of them. But of course, you only eat what is enough to keep yourself alive. Meaning, maybe you cut off a finger or two and you eat them. And it doesn't mean that, you know, because you eat them and they taste good, you didn't think it would taste good, then all of a sudden you're cutting off an arm or a leg and you're starting up to roast it all up and everything. No, no, no. You stop with what is absolutely necessary. Just same thing with alcohol. For example, you're starving to death. You know, you can't, nothing to drink. The plane crashed. The only thing that's available you find in the cargo is some alcohol. You drink from it enough to keep you alive. This is a basic principle from Islamic law, which makes this permissible. So if we can eat human body parts, if we can eat the pig, drink alcohol in these circumstances, then surely to take organs from the pig to keep ourselves alive, or organs from another dead human being to keep ourselves alive, is permissible. We can't kill a human being to get their organ. No, it's not permissible. But if a person has died already, to take the organ, to utilize it, to keep another person alive, this is a legitimate process according to Islamic law. With that, I'd like to thank you for looking at these issues along with us. We hope that, you know, these have enlightened you to some degree as to, you know, how Islam functions, quite reasonable, looks at the key issues with regard to these new scientific practices, and takes a position, you know, doesn't stand back to say, well, we just don't know. No, Islam, there is guidance in every procedure, every process, every new development which comes, Islam has a ruling which is applicable to it. Because Islam is the way of life which God provided for human beings to guide them in all aspects of their lives. So nothing remains without some form of guidance to show us the way. With that, I'd like to thank you for being with us and hope that you will continue to follow our program in the future. And we bid you farewell. And we'll see you in the next program. Assalamu alaikum wa rahmatullahi wa barakatuh.

0: In the name of Allah, the Beneficent, the Merciful, and whatsoever the Messenger giveth you, take it, and whatsoever he forbiddeth, abstain from it, and keep your duty to Allah. Lo, Allah is stern in reprisal.
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2: 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Haritha has been killed, that is to say, martyred, on the day of Badr with an arrow thrown by an unidentified person. She added, if he is in paradise, I will be patient, otherwise I will weep bitterly for him. He said, O mother of Haritha, there are gardens in paradise, and your son got the highest Firdaus, that is to say, the best place in paradise. Rubaya bint al-Bara, the mother of Haritha ibn Suraqa, came to the Prophet, the blessing and peace of Allah be upon him, and said, O Allah's Apostle, will you tell me about Haritha? Haritha has been killed, that is to say, martyred, on the day of Badr, with an arrow thrown by an unidentified person. She added, if he is in paradise, I will be patient, otherwise I will weep bitterly for him. He said, O mother of Haritha, there are gardens in paradise, and your son got the highest Firdaus, that is to say, the best place in paradise.
3: حدثنا محمد ابن عبد الله حدثنا حسين ابن محمد أبو أحمد حدثنا شيبان عن قتادة حدثنا أنس بن مالك أن الربيع بنت البراء وهي أم حارثة ابن سراقة أتت النبي صلى الله عليه وسلم فقالت يا نبي الله ألا تحدثني عن حارثة وكان قتل يوم بدر أصابه سهم غرب فإن كان في الجنة صبرت وإن كان غير ذلك اجتهدت عليه في البكاء قال يا أم حارثة إنها جنان في الجنة وإن ابنك أصاب الفردوس الأعلى

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3: Dear brothers and sisters in Islam, you are still tuned in to Al-Quran Al-Karim Radio of Australia. And now, inshallah, we'll listen together to a new episode of the program, Youth Issues.
4: Bismillah, alhamdulillah, as-salatu as-salamu, Rasulullah sallallahu alayhi wa sallam, as-salamu alaykum wa rahmatullahi wa barakatuh. I'd like to welcome to our program, Youth Issues. And in today's program, we want to talk about the love of Allah. And there are 10 points that we're going to talk about today that were mentioned by the great scholar in Islam, Ibn Qayyim. And if you like, I'll give you a minute or so, get yourself a piece of paper and a pen, and jot down these 10 points, because they're very important points. And people are always asking us, you know, I feel a little weak, my faith feels a little weak. You know, what are some of the things I can do to strengthen my faith? What are some of the things that I can do that Allah is pleased with? What are the things, how can I get close to Allah? How can I get the love of Allah in my life? What, you know, which step should I take? What should I do? So these 10 points are really very simple points. And we suggest everyone try to implement them in their life step by step. Do it in a way that is easy for you. And look at the result for yourself. But of course, everything that is beneficial to us in this life requires some sacrifice. And sacrifice meaning you have to give up sometimes some other things that you may like to do, but you have to establish some priorities. And of course, this is of course the difference between one who is really sincerely concerned about the pleasure of Allah, pleasing Allah subhanahu wa ta'ala 24/7, and someone who says, well, come, I do, you know, what I do. I do what is mandatory. So they're distinctly different thing. But if you want to take the steps towards going past that which is obligatory, then these points that I'm going to mention are important for you. So let's start with number one. The recitation of Quran with reflection and with understanding of its meaning. Now, this is something that very few of us do. Even Arab, native Arab-speaking people, they read the Quran, okay, and in some